0: give them as much as we can anyway.
1: Yeah. Well, I'll tell you, man, it's been a great show. I'm glad to be back. You know, we're going to do our very best to make sure we pump out these shows a little more regular. A lot of issues last year physically. You know, I had some shoulder surgery and stuff, and Kyle was always just messed up. So.
0: Yeah. I ain't joking about that. I mean, anybody out there want to give up a kidney? I need
1: love,
0: one.
1: We love Kyler. Yes, we're a team here. We try not to do things without one another. But you know, and that's just how it is. But now we're looking forward to this year. We've got a bunch of great shows coming your way, and you know, a lot of good stuff going to happen this year. A lot of new merchandise is going to be put out, and it's already out, some of it. And so you can swing by the big house or go online and get it. And we look forward to seeing everybody.
0: Hopefully, eventually, some music in the backyard again, and, you know, eat a peach for peace. And we know y'all love us, and we love y'all. So,
1: talking to Randall Bramlett yesterday, so hold your breath.
2: Well, there you
0: go. Can't go wrong with Randall.
1: Might have something good cooking.
2: I'd like to say it's been a pleasure working with you guys, but this isn't work. This is pure enjoyment, and we appreciate everything Phil does, and thank you to our loyal audience, and we're going to be back on a more regular basis. So, Kyler, thank you, brother. Richard, thank you, brother. Right. Phil?
0: Happy New Year to everybody.
2: Yeah, man.
1: And thank you all to everybody out there in Radio Land. We enjoy the comments. People come by and leave us or messages and, you know, let us know that you're listening and enjoy the show. And we're so glad and happy to hear that. And so we'll keep it coming. So until then.
0: We'll give a shout out. Y'all come on down to the famous Capricorn Studios. That's where we're recording at. You can get a tour at a studio from old Bob and Phil and check out where some of the most happening music in the world ever got made. Still can be made down here if you want to come on down.
1: Philly Cheese is signing headshots, $25 a pop. Get them all day.
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0: Later, y'all.
1: 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Be kind to one another.
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100.9 The Creek, the sound and soul of Central Georgia. Welcome into 8 to late. Happy Friday out there. Weekend officially here. Gabba-fest rocking on. The weather's nice. And, of course, a lot of good beer to be had here around downtown Macon. We got a lot to unpack tonight. We'll do that coming up here over the next 4 hours. It is 8 to late kicking off right now. Let's hear some Sharon Jones. This is Just Dropped In.

100.9 The Creek, the sound and soul of Central Georgia, getting swampy with Mofro, the title track off their 2004 album Lockloosa. Let's bring it into the present now with new music from Ray Lamontagne. This is called Step Into Your Power.

0: 100.9 The Creek, the sound and soul of Central Georgia. New music there from Ray Lamondane. That's Step Into Your Power. GABAFest kicking off this weekend. Tonight is a big one over at the Grand Opera House as Les Dudek, the second guitar player on Allman Brothers' Brothers and Sisters album, is in town. And then tomorrow night, David Goldfleas, the bassist from the late 70s and early 80s era of the Allman Brothers. We're talking Enlightened Rogues, Brothers of the Road. A big slice of the Allman Brothers history includes David Goldfleas, and he will be on stage tomorrow evening jamming out a bunch of those classics from that era of the band. And of course, the Big House, Capricorn Sound Studios, The Record Shop, Grant's Lounge, Gallery West, everywhere related to the music scene of Macon is going to be celebrating GABAFest all weekend long. For more info and to grab tickets, head over to GABAFest.net.
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100.9 The Creek, the sound and soul of Central Georgia. That was Ray Wiley Hubbard with a new one. That's called Dog or Wolf. Up next, we're going to hear from Brent Cobb. This is called Being Down in the Gully.

100.9 The Creek, the sound and soul of Central Georgia. That was Tyler Childers with Long Violent History. Before that, we heard Brent Cobb with Down in the Gully. You know, a man can do a lot of things down in the gully. Most importantly, man can do some thinking when he's down in the gully. I don't know where that's going. Let's keep it on track and hear new music from the band of Heathens. This is called Last Minute. Really, though, being in a gully, you could do a lot of things in there.

100.9 The Creek, the sound and soul of Central Georgia. We just heard the Alabama Shakes. That's called Don't Want to Fight No More. Up next, we're going to hear new music from guitar sensation Devin Gilfillian. This is called Black Dog Rabbit Hole.

0: 100.9 The Creek, the sound and soul of Central Georgia. That was Devin Gilfillian with a new number called Black Dog Rabbit Hole. 8 till 8's going to take a quick break, but when we get back in here, we'll have some GABAFEST approved tunes coming your way. Songs celebrating the legacy of the Allman Brothers Band. And in case you missed the Southern Rock Revival last night, we'll throw a couple of those on the Barbie as well. So stick around. 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It's 100.9 The Creek and stream thecreek.com.
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Hi, this is Bobby Rush. Soul is the sound, making joys of the town. WNEX really lays it down. Love that station. I love them porcupine meat too. Oh.

100.9 The Creek, the sound and soul of Central Georgia. That was the Jayhawks with Keeping Our Heads Above Water. Welcome back into 8 to Late, coming your way this Friday night. We're going to kick off the 9 o'clock hour with Ian Noe and a number called Burning Down the Prairie.

100.9 The Creek, the sound and soul of Central Georgia. That was Bruce Springsteen with The Rising. Have you been into Okmulgee Brew Pub since Oktoberfest kicked off? Get by there this weekend and check out plenty of their foraged favorites, fruity and complex numbers like Cherry Crush, Citrus Soul, their Mango Peach Melba. They've also got the Oktoberfest Marzen back in stock. I'm telling you, there's nothing quite like the Germanic beers this time of year. They've also, back by popular demand, brought back Schwarzen beer and Rally Cap. For the full lineup, make sure to follow them over on Facebook or just pop in the brew pub this weekend over on 2nd Street, a perfect destination to pop in during Gabba Fest or just for lunch or a beer. Again, it's Okmulgee Brew Pub. Let's keep it rolling and hear new music from Allison Russell. This is called Black Lavender.

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1: 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Joey Stuckey's new album,

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New music there from Bones Owens. That's called Sunday Fix. 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Rolling on, we're going to hear from Tulsa-based singer-songwriter John Moreland. This is called High on Tulsa Heat.

100.9 The Creek, the sound and soul of Central Georgia from her album On the Ranch. That's Emily Nenny with In the Morning. 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And you can also pick up merch, physical albums, and more. Again, that's bandcamp.com. Moving on, let's hear from Sean Costello. This is called Have You No Shame.

100.9 The Creek, the sound and soul of Central Georgia. That was the band with Don't Do It. We're going to keep on rolling now this Friday night with new music from singer-songwriter Raylan Baxter. Here's a number called Better Man.

0: 100.9 The Creek, the sound and soul of Central Georgia. Brand new music there from Raylan Baxter. That's called Better Man. Give him a follow over on Facebook and Instagram, and make sure to check out his new album, True Violet. Actually, pre-order the upcoming album, True Violet, that'll be out next month on ATO Records. Also, check out the newest EP, Soho, available now wherever you find your music. Again, that's Raylan Baxter. Let's take a quick break and reconvene on the other side of the 10 o'clock hour, and well, here's some Southern Rock. Sounds like a good plan, doesn't it? 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

100.9 The Creek, the sound and soul of Central Georgia. Welcome back into 8 to Late, coming your way this Friday night. We just heard new music from Rhiannon Giddens. That's Carolina Rain off the new album Hope is the Thing with Feathers, available now wherever you find your music. It's 10 o'clock, which means we're going to let our hair down and rock it up a little bit. Right now, we're going to hear from Lynyrd Skynyrd. This is from the reunion era of the band, the first album put out after the 1987 reunion. And an absolute rocking affair it is, off the Lynyrd Skynyrd 1991 album. Let's hear Smokestack Lightning.

100.9 The Creek, the sound and soul of Central Georgia. Stevie Ray Vaughan with Texas Flood, the title track off his debut album. Man, imagine 1984, you're listening to MTV and they're playing a whole bunch of Rat and Twisted Sister and the shred music of the day. It's a bunch of pointy guitars, all kinds of pastel colored guitars, and then Stevie Ray Vaughan shows up on the scene with a beat up Stratocaster with mailbox letters on the pickguard and just proceeds to blow you all away, man. Just incredible the lasting effect that his talent has had on the medium as a whole. Anyway, let's keep it rolling right now and hear from Jay Buchanan, the longtime frontman for Rival Sons. And I say longtime frontman, he is still the frontman for the band. So don't fret. He is actually going to be releasing a new album with Rival Sons coming up sometime early next year. But 2026, he decided to drop his debut solo album. And funny enough, Rival Sons guitar player Scott Holiday has taken 2026 to drop his solo album as well. So the year of solo albums, and then next year we will get a new Rival Sons album. Right now, let's hear Jay Buchanan off his new album, Weapons of Beauty. This is called True Black.

0: 100.9 The Creek, the sound and soul of Central Georgia. That was Jay Buchanan with True Black off his new album, Weapons of Beauty, his debut solo album. 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Again, that's weaponsofbeauty.com. Let's take a quick break. We'll be right back in here on the sound and soul of Central Georgia. It's 100.9 The Creek.
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100.9 The Creek, the sound and soul of Central Georgia. That was Greg Allman with I'll Be Holding On off the soundtrack to the 1989 movie Black Rain. It was originally intended to be the big follow-up to Wall Street, Michael Douglas's next big blockbuster. And then it opened up against Batman. But I will say, what a great soundtrack. And Greg sounds incredible there. All that right before the Allman Brothers reunion tour in 1989. So Hans Zimmer wrote the song and snatched Greg up to do the vocals and keyboards on that. And right after that, the Allman Brothers got back to doing what they do best. Speaking of the Allman Brothers, it's GABAFest weekend here in Macon. Live music all around town celebrating the legacy and life of the brothers. You can find out more info and grab tickets over at GABAFest.net. Let's keep on rolling with Sunday Valley and a number called Sometimes Wine.

100.9 The Creek, the sound and soul of Central Georgia. We just heard Lucinda Williams with I Lost It, originally released on the album Happy Woman Blues, the second album released by Lucinda Williams way back in 1980. We're going to bring it into the present now for new music from Eddie Ninevolt. So new, in fact, that the album is not going to be out until November. You can pre-order down here now wherever you get your music, and of course over at Eddie Ninevolt's Bandcamp page. Let's hear a new number called Blowing Up.

0: 100.9 The Creek, the sound and soul of Central Georgia. That was Eddie Ninevolt with a new one called Blowin' Up. Don't have a ton of info on the new album Down Here, which will be out in November, but I can tell you it was recorded up at Easy Eye Sound in Nashville, produced by Dan Auerbach, and we do have a track listing, and the song we just heard, believe it or not, that is not the album opener. It feels like an album opener. It feels like the first song to really kick things off. It is actually the second song on the album. 12 songs in total, and right now, if you pre-order the album, you get 3 singles for unlimited streaming until the album drops properly on November the 6th. Again, that's eddie9volt.bandcamp.com.
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2: What happens when Macon's own Joey Stuckey goes back in time to make a record? 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

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We just heard a new one from American Aquarium. 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Welcome back into the program, kicking off the final hour together this Friday. And right now on deck, I have one of my favorites to come out in a while. This is Eric Bibb with a number that it's bluesy. It's rootsy. It's a very stompy song, but it has a little production that you wouldn't expect. It's almost got like a engineered drum thing going on here, and I'm all about it. Off his album Ridin', this is Eric Bibb with Talkin' 'Bout a Train.

100.9 The Creek, the sound and soul of Central Georgia. We just heard the Flying Burrito Brothers. That's called Wheels. That comes off their debut album, The Gilded Palace of Sin, which has been re-released time and again by A&M Records. And man, just what an absolute influential album. If you're listening to The Creek, you're probably very familiar with anything and everything from Graham Parsons. But if you're new to the genre, Flying Burrito Brothers, absolute standard issue, day one. You got to get your hands on a copy of it and give it a listen. There's some absolute classics on there. Christine's Tune, Sin City, a really cool version of Dark End of the Street, Wheels, the Hot Burrito Suite, and much, much more. Go check them out if you're not familiar. And hey, if you are familiar with them, go listen to them again. Why don't you? While you go dig them out of your collection, we're going to move on with a new one from the Womack Sisters. This is called If I Let

0: 100.9 The Creek, the sound and soul of Central Georgia. New music there from the Womack Sisters. That's called If I Let You. 8 till 8 returns after the break. And with it being a Gabba Fest weekend, we are going to do it right. We are going to hear some Allman Brothers, but we're going to hear it the right way. We're going to hear an uninterrupted live version of one of their classics. What will it be? Stick around and find out. It's 100.9 The Creek, the sound and soul of Central Georgia.
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That was Cordova's with High Feeling. Before that, we heard the Allman Brothers Band with a live rendition of Stormy Monday, the definitive version of the song, if you ask people from around Middle Georgia. We're going to keep it rolling now and hear from Howlin' Wolf. 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

0: 100.9 The Creek, the sound and soul of Central Georgia. Not a bad way to end things this evening. Waylon Jennings with Are You Sure Hank Done It This Way, thrown back to 1974. Dreaming My Dreams album, right there in between The Ramblin' Man and 1976's Wanted the Outlaws. Man, outlaw country at its absolute peak back then, but it lives on forever in our hearts. Please and thank you for hanging out with us. And we're going to take a break for the weekend. It is Gabba Fest, so come on downtown and enjoy the festival. Most importantly, have fun and be safe, and we'll see you on the other side of the weekend. Have a good one, Macon.
1: Screedin', screedin', screedin', screedin', screedin', screedin', screedin'. Deep blue neon, Bud Light light. Bud it to my left, Bud it to my right. Oh, honky-tonk, Saturday night. Mixing in the politics and fixing the fight. If there's anything to get them back getting along, it's a good old-fashioned title-stopping country song. For

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He was fighting for his country. 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
1: Hey, how about a little something, you know, for the effort, you know? 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

0: 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Your cousin, Marvin Barry. You know that new sound you're looking for? 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

Hi, this is Chuck Lavelle. 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The creek is awesome.

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0: Yeah, man.
1: Where you been so long, man?
0: Oh, man, I've been out there at 1919 West Taylor.
1: What you been doing out there, man?
0: Oh, man, I was out there messing around with Rand and Dr. Newhouse, man. I had to get rid of them two bugs and that roach I had.
1: How you do that?
0: Oh, man, I hit it something like this, Jack.

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0: That's right, baby. And that bug is soul too.
1: But let me see you get a little funky with it now.
0: Okay, baby. This is where I got rid of that bug.

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1: What you mean, what kind of bug? That's soul bug, that brother.
0: Yeah, he'll take your soul, too.
1: You better believe.

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1: Man, that's soul.
0: Yeah, you almost got my soul, too, Dad.
1: You ever heard Dave Robinson's soul music?
0: Yeah.
1: Man, that's soul up, soul down.
0: I hear you, baby.
1: It might get you down. It's soul down and get you well.
0: Yeah, baby. Kill that bug, baby.

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1: Another kind of boy you shook up in our
0: right, baby. I think we got rid of him though. Ow! Kill that bug.
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0: 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I get my fish and my dick home. 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
1: Now, who can argue with that? 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
1: What happens when Macon's own Joey Stuckey goes back in time to make a record? You get King of Strings. Joey Stuckey's new album arrives October 23rd, and this isn't just a trip down memory lane. It's a demonstration of what's possible using the technology of the 50s, featuring elements of jazz, blues, and rock.
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0: 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Your cousin, Marvin Barry. 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
1: Hi, this is Wes Griffith from the Mainhanger Group. This is a very special year for us because the Rookery, born July 1st, 1976, is celebrating 50 years. The previous year, the Macon Mall opened, which changed the face of downtown virtually overnight. Original owners, Sandy Taylor, Jewett Tucker, and Ralph Skipper, had quite the challenge ahead, but they would persevere as downtown began to shutter its windows. The Rookery became a community gathering place, ground zero for nightlife. Many local musicians would play its stage, and some famous ones too, like Widespread Panic in 87. In 98, local musicians came together at the Rookery to celebrate the life of Braxton Tate Bragg, and Bragg Jam was born. In 2009, in the middle of a recession, me, my wife Betsy, and our partner Chad Evans purchased the Rookery from longtime owner Jim Keith. In hindsight, we were gambling on the Rookery to defy the odds once again. We freshened her up a bit, leaned into a more family-friendly atmosphere, rolled out a new menu, and before long, the Rookery took flight once again. Those early years were a magical time. The Rookery and downtown were in lockstep as the city center began to blossom. After

0: Carter Shake that made it all possible. So from us to the entire community, thank you for making the Rookery what it is today. We hope you guys will come down and celebrate with us. It's been a pleasure to serve you, and we hope to see you again soon.
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1: 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There's more to Memphis than rock and roll, and there's more to history than what we've been told. 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
1: All right, look, here's the deal. 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
1: Don't worry. 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

tonight, but I'll ride on as fast as I can go. 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

0: Hi, this is Chuck Lavelle. 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

0: Howdy, y'all. This is the Deem the Artist. 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
1: Hey, Fred. Those gnats flying all over your head make you look like a watermelon half sitting on Granny's porch. Remember that? That watermelon half was solid black. We thought it was covered in chocolate.
2: Yeah, I remember it. Till you went to touch it and all the gnats flew away.
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2: Hi, this is Wes Griffith from the Mooneyhead Group. This is a very special year for us because the Rookery, born July 1st, 1976, is celebrating 50 years. The previous year, the Macon Mall opened, which changed the face of downtown virtually overnight. Original owners, Sandy Taylor, Jewett Tucker, and Ralph Skipper, had quite the challenge ahead, but they would persevere as downtown began to shutter its windows. The Rookery became a community gathering place, ground zero for nightlife. Many local musicians would play its stage, and some famous ones too, like Widespread Panic in 87. In 98, local musicians came together at the Rookery to celebrate the life of Brax and Tate Bragg, and Bragg Jam was born. In 2009, in the middle of a recession, me, my wife Betsy, and our partner Chad Evans purchased the Rookery from longtime owner Jim Key. In hindsight, we were gambling on the Rookery to defy the odds once again. We freshened her up a bit, leaned into a more family-friendly atmosphere, rolled out a new menu, and before long, the Rookery took flight once again. Those early years were a magical time.

0: Rookery and downtown were in lockstep as the city center began to blossom. After several years, we got so busy that we were able to expand into the old Thorpe's building. Come check out the Thorpe storefront where we've wrapped the windows with our story. Many people tell us they had their first date at the Rookery and share memories of gathering there with friends and family. Many of them have signed their names on the Rook's hallowed walls. We've been blessed with support from this community beyond our wildest dreams. It's all of you that came down to get an almond burger, some onion rings, or a Jimmy Carter shake that made it all possible. So from us to the entire community, thank you for making the Rookery what it is today. We hope you guys will come down and celebrate with us. It's been a pleasure to serve you, and we hope to see you again soon.
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0: 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Your cousin, Marvin Berry. 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

ride a bike 5 miles to go squirrel hunting or deer hunting, 2.5 miles there, 2.5 miles back, that was nothing. Dad and Mom wasn't going to get up and take us, drop us off and pick us up. 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
1: Well, good evening, everyone. Welcome to Abilene, Texas, where tonight the number 24 Mercer Bears will face the Abilene Christian University Wildcats. History's being made tonight. This is the first time ever that a Mercer football team has played a game in the state of Texas. Yeah, we played a couple of Texas teams, but this is the first time in the state of Texas. Wildcats are 1-3, and they're coming off a 41-39 win last week over Idaho. They've been playing football here at Abilene Christian since 1919. Their first season in FCS was 2013. Historically, they have had 14 conference titles, two national titles in the NAIA Division I, 1973-1977, eight NCAA playoff appearances, two in the FCS, six in Division II. As for the Bears, we're 2-2 on the season. Definitely want to get back on the winning side today. Tough two losses 2 weeks ago at home against Furman, last week at Atlanta against Georgia Tech. And so many reasons this is a very important football game. Number one, you want to get back on the winning side of the ledger. But this is the last non-conference game of the season. Once we get here tonight, get the flight back to Macon, whatever hour we return back home, then we'll be looking at conference play the rest of the way in, starting with a trip to VMI next week. So we're coming off of a week. We had some injuries last week. As we all know, our quarterback, Jalen King, went out with an injury. J.P. Pickles picked him up, played the entire second half. Jalen will not dress tonight. He's still in concussion protocol. Had a couple of other nicks and bruises that we'll see if players are able to go. We'll certainly keep you up to date as the game progresses, who's in and who may be available for duty. But as I said, first trip for me to Abilene. I've had the fortune of calling several games, basketball games in Texas, including the University of Texas, Texas El Paso, and other places. But Abilene's a beautiful city. Our view here at the press box is amazing. Everything perfectly flat.

0: I see in the distance those huge windmills across the horizon there. I know when we visit our daughter in Wyoming, we see those huge windmills generating the turbine power that they need. And Abilene to our left, the university, which is a beautiful campus, to our right. Press box is outstanding. We're on the fifth row and got every accommodation we could possibly want. We're excited to be able to call the game with this location. It'll be a lot of fun the next two or three hours as we bring you Bears football. All right, I bring in my colleagues now, Billy Andrews, Bill Connolly, the native son, Billy Andrews. I just want to report that my colleagues, Bill Connolly, Billy Andrews, Todd Anderson, John Peach, they went back to Todd's hometown last night.
1: No.
0: And
2: Billy's hometown.
0: Billy's hometown. I got ahead of myself.
3: That's all right. That's
0: and
3: all right.
0: The headbanners and the band formed B-I-L-L-Y on the field. They welcomed him back with open arms as he returned home. Billy, yeah. Quickly, tell our folks how this is the original Friday Night Lights.
1: That's right. First of all, pretty much everything Rick said was fake news right there. They didn't know I was there at all. But, yeah, we got to go back to Ratlow Stadium where it all happened, the original Friday Night Lights and the book and the movie and the TV shows all based off my high school. So it had been 31 years since I had been on that field. We had a great time, a lot of fun. Go see my Permian Panthers win a big game against a team from Arizona,
0: yeah.
1: As a matter of fact.
0: And Bill and the other two guys didn't tell your in-laws too many bad stories about the Billy Andrews that they know modern-day time.
1: Yeah, we didn't have a lot of time with them, so they really couldn't get deep in it. So that's probably a good thing
2: for me. Design.
0: That's right.
2: That was
0: sure
2: by design.
0: That was by design.
3: Yeah, it wasn't too long.
0: All right, Billy, set the stage for what football is like here in the great state of Texas, whether it be Friday night football or college football, as we're about to enjoy the next couple of hours.
1: Yeah, you definitely always hear that everything's bigger in Texas and Texas loves football more than other states. And it really is. It is a deep-seated culture in this state, especially when you come to West Texas. And you look how Rick just talked about it. It's just flat as could be. There's not a lot in West Texas. There's oil and there's football. And every kid grows up loving football, going to Friday night games. It is in their blood. It is in their culture as a town, not just pockets of people, but the entire town, entire city. And it's a very special place and a lot of great memories with West Texas football.
0: Well, we've the way the logistics worked out, we in order to get our transportation as we needed, we've been here several hours, been here about 5 or 6 hours getting set up and all, and it was perfectly clear when we got here. And I know you folks back in Macon, Middle Georgia, relieved that the heat has subsided. It's been so hot every Saturday afternoon and Saturday night we played. Back in Macon, the temperature drops to 70 and 50-ish. And Bill Connolly, give us the updated weather forecast here on Anthony Field in Abilene, Texas.
2: Well, the temperature is dropping as we speak right here. It's probably in the low 90s. There's a cloud forming just to the south of us right now. The wind is what is kind of doing it right now. We've got a sustained wind of about 12 miles an hour. So that West Texas wind that you would be so accustomed to when you're out here is what we're going to be dealing with at the beginning.
0: Yeah.
2: And the temperature is going to drop to probably the low 80s by the time we get done here. So
0: I would like also, Bill and Billy, combined. Now, I didn't have a chance to get out, and I know you and John Peach and Todd, maybe, no, Todd didn't, but Peach did. Y'all, even Brian Garrity, went across campus, and all of you, I think, came back very much impressed with this university and its facilities. If you would, share with our folks what you've seen the last couple of hours.
1: Yeah, we did. We kind of did a self-tour. Anytime you got Brian Garrity with you, you can pretty much go anywhere you want.
0: There
1: you know what I mean? There's a big, big, big stud there. But, man, I tell you, the football field, baseball field's right by Bill. The practice facility, the indoor arena for basketball, Bill, I think we saw all of it. It looks like it's almost all brand new. Same style, same look, and it is a gorgeous place out here.
2: Yeah, absolutely. And what you like, how intimate it is, it kind of reminds me, you know, Mercer, with all of the facilities are close together like that. It is compact in this way as well, but it just seems a little more spread out here in Texas than we have there at Mercer.
0: All right, we've got a lot to cover the next 51 minutes or so before we get you ready for kickoff, but just know now, you can say, they're out in Texas, they're playing Abilene Christian, they're 1-3. Forget all that. I know you hear it too many times, a team's better than its record. This team was in the preseason was ranked. They've played people like Texas Tech close. They played Lamar close. They came back and won against Idaho last week. And this is, sitting here, when you look at all the championship banners, I just read off the many championships. They won the conference championship just like Mercer the last 2 years. This is a winning football program. And

0: And I think you two guys would agree we need a win badly. But this is a very good football team and challenge that we have before us here the next 2 or 3 hours.
1: Yeah, well, I think we kind of mirror Abilene, like you said, the last couple of years being conference champions, being ranked, I mean, season, preseason ranked, and having struggles, whether it's quarterback or running back position at different times. Both of these teams are kind of in the same boat trying to figure each other out going into the rest of the year as they get in conference play. That's why this game is so important for us.
0: Bill, any final comments?
2: Absolutely. To echo what Billy said, I think both of them are searching for an identity. You know, what they're going to be with this season here, because they're both coming with a lot of high expectations, coming with a lot of praise in those last couple of years. And, you know, it's always, how do you win three in a row? Well, you got to get the first two. And it's always so much pressure. The more times you do it, and then the expectations continue to increase. And I think both programs are dealing with that right now.
0: All right, final comment before we take a break and then come back with our pregame interviews. But it's always, every coach in America will tell you, I don't care who you are, who the opposition is, it's always tougher on the road. It's just, again, Abilene Christian slept in their bed last night. We traveled, 1,100 or 1,200, maybe more miles to get here. Road games are tough. And this is a tough game on the road, but it's a very important one. VMI is coming up next week, and then subsequently conference games every week thereafter. Just like last year, when we lost to Presbyterian unexpectedly, got on that roll. Tonight is the night we need to get back on a roll. All right, having said that, we'll take a break to our good friend and engineer, Russ Tidwell, back at the station. We'll be right back and hear from head coach Joel Taylor when we return the Mercer Sports Network, presented by Sheridan Construction.
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8: We're back at Abilene, Texas, getting ready for kickoff. Second of three consecutive road games for the Bears against Abilene Christian. Head coach Joel Taylor joins us now. His interview each week sponsored by our good friends at Ford. All right, Coach, a couple of questions about last week in Georgia Tech.

0: before we move into previewing the Wildcats this evening. Coach, I've been doing this since day one. We brought football back, and when we play these Power Four teams, I've watched through the years in the trenches. You can look at the score, you can look at the big plays, you can look at the mistakes, but I like to look at the trenches. Mm-hmm. And you know, in the trenches, if you take that aspect, we battled in that game as good as any game we played against Alabama, Auburn, Ole Miss, whoever. Your evaluation of how we played down where it counts the most.
1: Well, that's good to hear. That makes me feel really, really good. I think, you know, starting the trenches is always going to be important here for this program on the O-line and the D-line. I thought our O-line did a tremendous job, man, of creating space for our running backs, our quarterbacks. And we knew, and they knew, that we were going to come and run the ball. Mm-hmm. And that's probably the biggest, you know, impressive piece to me. We were able to run the ball, and they knew that. Yeah. And I thought our D-line, for the most part, you know, held their own as well. Mm-hmm. You know, I know we that first series out of the second half, I think they probably got about maybe 70 yards of rushing during that time, but I think they finished with 150 yards. So, like, you know, I thought for the most part we did a really, really good job, man, and we got to just continue to get better at the end of the day. But it was really, really good for our confidence to see that, and hopefully that takes us and propels us for the up-and-coming weeks.
0: You mentioned, Coach, the running game, season high, 46 rushing attempts for 188 yards. Is that a ballpark? I know you don't set a number, but was that about what you thought you would run the ball going into that game?
1: Yeah, I mean, the goal is always 200 yards, honestly. Now, we ran the ball a little bit more than usual, you know, just because, like I said, we felt like we had to run the ball. We couldn't put the ball in jeopardy, which is, you know, when you get into these games, man, you know, first off, I don't know if we can hold up as far as in the pass game, as far as protection-wise. When you talk about the rev share world now, their probably lowest defensive lineman probably is our total rev share budget. So, you know, blocking guys like that would be hard, man. But for us to go in there and do that and rush that ball for 188 yards, we really rushed it for 200 and some odd yards, but mm-hmm. we had a couple mm-hmm. sacks that brought that down, man. But that, like I said, that was really, really good.
0: Coach, final question about Tech, the transition. Of course, I want to point out, I'm still impressed with a team that didn't relax on an extra point. I know it was only 2 points on the board, but it shows me the intensity and the drive of this football team to be successful. I want to throw that in. Now let's move on. Obviously, because of injury, Jalen King had to come out, J.P. Pickles in.
1: Yeah.
0: You said before the season started you felt good with any of three starting quarterbacks. Evaluate your quarterback play on Saturday.
1: Yeah, I thought he did a nice job, man. He came in, seemed like he was cool, calm, and collected. You know, other than probably one read, I thought he was, you know, lights out for the most part. He did have the one interception, but that was a really good play by that linebacker, man. He slipped off the lineman, and he tried to dang on double down to the running back, and he made a tremendous play. So, but, you know, JP is probably a better runner than Jalen, right? He's probably a more tougher runner to bring down. So I think he brings an extra element from that standpoint. I think, you know, JP also makes good decisions as well, you know. Hopefully he doesn't put the ball in jeopardy. If he don't do that, you know, we'll be pretty dang on good. But, you know, the element of him running, he's just an extra running back back there in a sense, you know, really, really causes defenses to, you know, get outside their comfort zone. They can't be more, you know, pass happy with their coverages, which will open up the pass game for us. But like I said, he did a nice job, man, especially coming in that type of atmosphere in front of about 50,000 fans at Georgia Tech. It's an ACC program. And, you know, like I said, we moved the ball in the second half. We just got to finish the drives.
0: If I'm correct, Coach, Pickles played, in addition to quarterback, linebacker in high school.
1: Mm-hmm.
0: I think the guy likes contact.
1: That's his mentality, man. I'm telling you. Like, Pickles is a tough dude, man.
0: All right, Coach, let's look ahead tonight. Abilene Christian, these guys coming off, they scored 20 unanswered points in the fourth quarter. They rushed for 244 yards in getting that win this past Saturday. Evaluate the Wildcats for us.
1: Well, we definitely got to stop the run. If they ran for 240 yards, we definitely got to stop that. So, you know, just coming into the game, that will definitely be our goal, is to stop them from running the football. But like I said, I've faced Abilene three times, one time at Mercer during that COVID year, mm-hmm. and then two times while I was in the UAC, man. And they're a well-coached team, and they're a pretty team now. Man, they're going to look good getting off that bus.
0: Mm-hmm.
1: But Keith Patterson, you know, he does a really good job, man. Those guys play hard. They play tough. They don't make a lot of mistakes. Mm-hmm. Last year they had a really good quarterback, man, and we couldn't get off the field on third downs, man. So I hope they don't have that quarterback again. They don't, but don't have a guy of that caliber, man. But it's be a good team, man. They won the UAC the last 2 years, so they're a quality team that has a winning

0: tradition for the last 2 years. So we'll have our work cut out for us. And I'll be honest, before the season even started, we're a top 15 team. Mm-hmm. You know, so you know, people may look at the record and think they're not good. Well, mm-hmm. they probably ain't gonna learn from their mistakes as well, and they'll be mm-hmm. primed and ready to go at home.
1: You mentioned quarterback coach Tucker Parks was their quarterback this past Saturday. 14 of 21, 148 yards and two touchdowns. Mm-hmm. And he had 74 yards rushing and a score. Have you had a chance to evaluate him much yet?
0: Not much. Usually I start the true evaluation on Tuesday and Wednesday. Mondays is brutal for me.
1: Yeah, sure,
0: I can't really get into it.
1: Sure.
0: But I did watch the Idaho game, man. And I thought they tried to create some easy access throws for him. Mm-hmm. And I think he pulled it one time and got away for about 50 yards. So that's where most of his yards came from. But, you know, solid player, man. I don't want to say anything like he's really good here, really good there, because I really don't know. I haven't watched all the tape, man. Mm-hmm. But like I said, usually, man, they've been pretty good at quarterback.
1: All right, Coach, in preparation for Abilene Christian, I know if we run the ball, we stop the run. Turnovers and penalties, we'll reduce those. Those are all the things that we know would help us to win the game. But what are the key aspects from the head coaching perspective, priorities, for getting this team ready to get a win this Saturday?
0: It's consistency. I mean, that's going to be the word for our guys. You know, we've talked about, you know, detail. We talked about playing in the moment. We talked about a lot of things, man. But at the end of the day, we have to be consistent in what we do. Mm-hmm. You know, you can't play, you know, 60 plays out of a 65-play game. Like, you got to be consistent. You can't have penalties. You got to be good in situations, man. We got to do a great job with our assignments. And we got to be consistent in all those things if we want to have an opportunity mm-hmm. to win. But that's the biggest thing, man. Our goal is not to beat ourselves. Mm-hmm. And our kids know that. The last two games, and I don't want to panic or none of that crazy mm-hmm. stuff. 2-2 is probably not the record that everybody wants to see, but at the end of the day, you know, those are early dang on speed bumps. We lost to Furman by a touchdown, okay, and then we lost to, you know, Georgia Tech, and I thought we were, you know, we should have been in that game as well. So I see a lot of positive in our football team. The biggest thing that we have to be better at is being consistent.
1: All right, final question, Coach. On the road, second of 3 weeks in a row, what kind of environment are we going to walk into at Abilene Christian on Saturday night?
0: Yeah, they have a good environment. And Abilene kind of reminds me of Mercer a little bit. You know, it's a private school, you know, good campus, nice stadium. They've done a nice job of building that program. Mm-hmm. It'll be a good crowd. Last time we were down there, that was 2 years ago, man. They had a really good student section. I think it was probably about 8,000 fans there.
1: Yeah.
0: You know, it was early in the season. But like I said, I you know, they're two-time champions, so I know their city and their town and their fans and their, you know, alumni, they'll be behind them. So it'll be a good atmosphere and one our kids are not accustomed to. I mean, mm-hmm. we just played in front of 50,000.
1: Yeah. Coach, this team, coaches believe, fans believe, the players certainly believe, you can get on a roll. And
0: yep.
1: this is a good time, Saturday night, Abilene, Texas, to get on that roll to take us the rest of the way.
0: Perfect timing.
1: Coach, appreciate you.
0: Thank you.
1: All right, that's head coach Joel Taylor, sponsored by Ford each week. We'll take a break, come back, get you ready for kickoff. 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
4: We're back in Abilene, Texas. Pre-game, we continue with. Time to go to our Georgia Power Player Spotlights. Well, if you're going to have a good football team, you need a good snapper because he's a very important part of the process. Let's go visit with Jaden Hamilton, our long snapper. He's a native of Carrollton, Georgia, played at Carrollton High School. Jaden, appreciate you joining us for the pregame show. Let's talk first. Let's go back to high school days. Actually, let's go a little bit before that. Tell us, before playing football at Carrollton High School, what did you do as a young man?
5: So growing up, I was big into football and baseball. I grew up with my dad coaching from the time I was about 4 years old, and sports were kind of my life growing up. I loved it, and it was kind of the way of me growing as a person. So I always just, every chance I could to play some sort of sport, I was always doing it.
4: Gotcha. All right, Carrollton High School has had a pretty darn good program in recent years. Tell us about Carrollton High School.
5: Yes, sir. So when I was growing up, I was obviously a big Trojan fan looking up to those guys, and they had their success here and there, but whenever I stepped into high school and then Joey King came in, our program really turned around, and I learned so much from that man and that coaching staff. Yeah. And I feel like he's one of the reasons I am the way I am today.
4: Yeah, you guys actually played for state championship, right?
5: Yes, sir.
4: All right. Now, you also play as a captain on the lacrosse team, correct?
5: Yes, sir.
4: Tell us about that, being a dual sport guy.
5: So, being a dual sport guy just always kept me busy and always kept me motivated. And I hate the idea of just sitting there not doing anything. So, I loved having both sports. And it was great that our lacrosse coaches were also football coaches.
4: Oh.
5: So, I felt like it was a year-round football thing. And I got to stay ready for season. And
4: all right. Tell us about the recruiting process. At what point did Mercer become front and center?
5: So I'm an engineer through and through, and I always wanted to do it. So I had two schools in my mind, and one was Mercer, and the other one was the people we don't talk about from last week.
4: The guys up in Atlanta?
5: Yep. But the biggest turning point for me was Coach Ellis, believe it or not. He came, gave an in-home visit, and he really just – he just showed the kind of coaching I want, like the kind of person he is and all that stuff. And then when I came down on my visit, on the weekend of my birthday, actually,
4: wow,
5: I just felt loved and like everybody wanted me here. And it was just like, it felt like home the second I walked in.
4: All right, let's talk about, you've been on campus now since 2023, correct?
5: Yes, sir.
4: I want to talk about the program, how you have seen it change. Let's talk about you personally. Since you came as a freshman in 2023, now a senior in 2026, how do you feel you might have changed?
5: I feel like the biggest thing is the confidence piece. I feel like as every freshman steps into school, you're a little jittery, have no clue what's going on, and everything's just so new. But one of the biggest things I've enjoyed about being at Mercer is the fact that I feel like I've grown into a young adult rather than a teenager, and I feel like I've kind of learned the ways of life, and a lot of these coaches have helped kind of teach me how to be a better man and be a better person when all this is over.
4: Having said that, let's talk about the program. What you saw when you got here, and what you see now as we're approaching, what, the fifth game of the season?

0: One of the biggest things is when I first got here, we had a ton of athletes, like just great athletes that had some great potential to do amazing things. But now, as our program's kind of grown up, we have athletes, but we also have a solid team culture, and we're all connected. We're all just in it for the same cause. We all love each other. I feel like even with all the transfer portal stuff these days, it becomes a kind of an issue of people not really knowing each other, and I feel like we're a big family.
1: In your eyes, the season, how's it gone thus far? I mean, I know what the record is. We all know that. But obviously, we start off on ESPN with a national telecast. We go to Atlanta, play on the big stage, Georgia Tech. In your opinion, where are we at this point in the season?
0: I feel like the biggest thing for us to look at is the fact that the Furman game was a big learning experience for us. And as each season we've had at Mercer, we've had one big learning experience, and I feel like we became way better after the fact. And Georgia Tech score may not reflect it, but we played a great game.
1: I do,
0: We ran the
1: yeah.
0: ball very well. Special teams were on point for the most part. Defense was playing their butts off. But I mean, I think overall we have all the pieces. We just have to kind of put them together and find it. And I think that Firmingham gave us some good film to look at to be able to prepare for Abilene in the future games.
1: Yeah.
0: And I think this week will be a big show for America to show how we really are.
1: Let's talk about your position in particular, long snapper. Tell us first your weekly schedule in practice and then your game day preparations.
0: All right, so weekly schedule, Coach BT tries to make sure we're not going too crazy. So Monday and Tuesday, we usually work a lot of punt stuff, and he likes to keep it creative. So we always have some new stuff every week, and for the most part, it's just him tinkering around with me and Simon, just trying to find a good scheme for us that week and to find a good way to just kind of outsmart the opponents. And then Wednesday we do a lot more kickoff, and then we do like some field goal stuff. And Thursday and Friday are more just kind of tuning in the fine details, getting ready for Saturday. And then Saturday, one of those guys, I don't try to do a whole lot of pregame snaps and psych myself out. I get into it and give me a couple snaps and I'm ready to go.
1: When the game actually begins, at what point, your anticipation, knowing when you're going to go into the game, how do you handle that mentally?
0: I think the biggest thing is just knowing that at any point it could be third down and I got to be up there ready to go. And I just try to kind of let the build up die down and watch the game, have a good time. And I like to think of myself more as Mercer's biggest fan while I'm out there, and then just go out there whenever the name's called.
1: Electrical engineering major. I have the utmost respect for all the Mercer student athletes, but you guys that take on engineering, how difficult and challenging. We know Mercer's a high academic institution, but to pursue an engineering degree and play football, the challenges.
0: I think the biggest thing is, like I said before, I feel like being a dual sport athlete, I've learned that discipline of just having a schedule, setting a schedule, and getting things done. And I hate to, you know, be that guy, but I feel like the engineering stuff has been a lot easier than I actually anticipated. I feel like the classes are still hard, the tests are still hard and stuff like that, but once you set a schedule for yourself, anything's possible. And I feel like as a human being, having as full of a schedule as possible is one of the best things you can do for yourself.
1: All right, Jaden, tell us about your family.
0: My family, I have two loving parents. I have my mom, she's a teacher at Whitesburg Elementary now, and then I have a dad who is in construction in Noonan, Georgia.
1: Yeah.
0: And they're my everything. They're my best friends and my parents at the same time, and they're also Mercer's biggest fans. They've not missed a game since I've been here. So,
1: all right, you're pursuing that electrical engineering degree. Moving forward, can you help us, those of us who are non-engineers, explain professionally what you want to do with that degree?
0: Well, my goal right now is I either want to work in some sort of aviation and work on planes and the technology that goes into planes and power and getting us from making Georgia to Abilene, Texas, or I want to end up doing some sort of residential and commercial, like electrical plant, stuff like that, getting closer to what my dad does.
1: All right, Jaden, you're a credit to your family, your university. We appreciate you being here. Go have a great game, not only here tonight against Abilene Christian, but the rest of the season.
0: Yes, sir. Thank you so much.
1: Jaden Hamilton out of Carrollton, Georgia. We'll take a break, come back, and I think we're going to go to our place kicker next, so stay tuned. We'll be back with more on the pregame show that Georgia the Mercer Sports Network, presented by Sheridan Construction.
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6: We're back in Abilene, Texas, getting ready for kickoff this evening. 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Well, let's go to the defensive side of the ball and talk with Aiden Haluski, defensive end, native of Newport, Richey, Florida, Gulf High School. Aiden, thanks for being with us. Let's go back a few years. Let's help our fans get to know you a little bit. Before high school, before football playing days, what'd you like to do down in Florida?
7: You know, growing up, I've always loved to fish. I mean, obviously, I love to play football too, but, you know, I would go on the boat with the family, with friends, and just fish in Newport Richey. So,
6: all right, tell us about your high school program there at Gulf High School.
7: You know, going into my high school, in my freshman year, we weren't very good. We didn't win a game in about 3 years, and my head coach from middle school came up, and we started to have some success. Freshman year, we won a few games. Sophomore year, we were in a winning season. Junior year, we went about even, but we slowly got better and better over the years, and now we're a winning program. So.
6: All right, you were a busy fella. You lettered in basketball, weightlifting, and wrestling. Is that correct?
7: Yes, sir.
6: How on earth did you work all that into a high school schedule?
7: I mean, it took a lot of time and effort, but, I mean, I love what I do, so I made it work.
6: There you go. And an all-conference selection in the wrestling mat, correct?
7: Yes, sir.
6: All right, very good. All right, let's talk about the recruiting process from Newport Richey, Florida. How are we blessed to have you here at Macon, at Mercer?
7: Well, so I actually got offered by Mercer pretty late in my recruitment. For a while, I was committed to Dartmouth College in New Hampshire. But our previous defensive line coach recruited me, Coach Long. And I really enjoyed the people here and the environment at Mercer. So I decided to flip commitment, and I haven't looked back since.
6: Gotcha. Okay. How has the experience been in transitioning from a high school success in multiple sports to a college defensive end? How's it gone for you the last couple of years?
7: You know, at first it was tough because of the surgeries. On my freshman year, I got two surgeries. But once I got healthy and now that I'm really getting back into things, it's going great and haven't looked back.
6: Yeah. What is the, thus far in your career, what's the toughest adjustment to play college football?
7: Probably just the knowledge that you have to have with like play calls and all the things that a college defense runs. I mean, in high school it was just see ball, get ball, you go play and you know go, just go

0: make plays. Now it's you actually have to do a lot of plays and do your job every play. So it's more of a responsibility.
1: Yeah. All right, we've had four games into the season. About to play Abilene here in Texas on a Saturday night. In your mind, we know what the record is, but in your mind, how has the season gone thus far?
0: I think we have made steps in the right direction. I think we've shown that we can be extremely successful in all facets of the game. We just haven't fully put all the pieces together, I don't think. Mm-hmm. But I think through practice and we keep stacking days, I think we could be a very dominant team moving forward.
1: Let's be very specific about this past game at Georgia Tech. Obviously, we know what the score was, but from our view in the booth, we're watching in the trenches, as I would call them. I'd say tooth and nail, we held our own very, very well against Georgia Tech. Tell us from your perspective what you believe.
0: Yeah, so, I mean, the first half, I believe the stat was they ran for like 54 yards on 20 carries, and, well, that's like 2.7 yards a carry. That's a pretty dominant That's pretty dominant up front for us. I think we did great in the box. I think they hit a couple big shots in the back end, but I mean, you know, that happens.
1: Yeah.
0: But throughout the game, I mean, they had a couple big plays, but they didn't really dominate. I mean, we really dominated up front, I think.
1: Mm-hmm. All right, moving forward, Aiden, in your mind, the goals of this football team, obviously SoCon Championship, are still ahead of us. How do you feel moving forward about this team and the mindset for the remainder of the games this season?
0: I still think we're headset on those goals. I think that everybody believes in what we have going on here, and I think everybody understands that if we keep stacking days, like I said, that we have opportunity to make our goals come true.
1: Okay. Aiden, tell us about your family.
0: So I grew up with me, my mom, my brother. We moved around a lot. My mom comes up and sees me every game. I love her to death, and she's the reason why I do what I do.
1: An engineering major.
0: Yes, sir.
1: I have the utmost respect for all of our Mercer student athletes, but you guys that major in engineering. This is obviously on our pregame, both players, engineers. How challenging is it to maintain that balance of pursuing an engineering degree and playing football?
0: It's definitely tough, but I mean, I just feel like this time's going to pass one way or the other, and I want to get the most out of my time that I can. So I decided to pursue something that I'm going to enjoy doing once I'm done with college football.
1: Let's talk a little bit about that, more about that, as far as your engineering. What do you want to do? Can you help us who are not engineers a little more specific what you envision doing with that degree?
0: So originally, like I said, I've always been interested in like fishing and going on the boat. Originally, I wanted to build boats, but my brother actually does HVAC, HVAC, so AC.
1: Yeah.
0: And we were talking, and I believe my brother and I want to start a business. I'll do all the designing side of it, and he'll do the managing and the field side of the work, and that's been our plan the last couple of years. So.
1: All right, Aiden, we're glad you're here. Came to us from Florida. I know how excited are you to be here in the state of Texas seeing some new sights playing a football game Saturday night?
0: You know, it's truly a blessing to be able to get out and see new things and, I mean, get to go out and battle with the guys and play the greatest sport on the planet. So.
1: All right, Aiden Haluski, our sophomore defensive end. Thanks for being with us. Go have a great game against Abilene Christian, and not just this week, but the remainder of the season.
0: Yes, sir. Thank you.
1: All right, we'll take a break, come back, and get ready for kickoff here in Abilene, Texas. We continue with the Mercer Sports Network, presented by Sheridan Construction.
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6: All right, we're back in Abilene, Texas. We're at Anthony Field at Wildcat Stadium. Beautiful facility here, and as the we're hoping the clouds stay away, but the sun is setting, and just an ideal football situation for college football. I'm going to hold off just a second before I ask Billy to jump in with his inside look at today's game. I know we're very close to the invocation of the national anthem, and we'll just enjoy a little music from the marching Wildcat band for just a moment. All right, see, the crowd is fine. They've got, bragged about the facilities here. They've got a, those of you that are Mercer fans, you know what Black Field looks like on game day. They've got an area at the end zone, and literally there was nothing there. 2 or 3 o'clock.
7: Yeah.
6: All of a sudden, we look up, tents started springing up, and we've got students everywhere down there at the end zone. So having said that, let's go down to the field and continue with pregame festivities.
8: We ask for your blessings over every player, coach, official, and fan here tonight. Keep the athletes safe, grant them strength, and let their efforts honor the gifts you've given them. May sportsmanship, respect, and unity shine brighter than the final score. We are grateful for this opportunity to gather, to cheer, and to celebrate. Watch over us all, and may this game be played with joy, energy, and integrity. In your holy name we pray. Amen. And please remain standing as we honor America with the playing of the national anthem.

0: Okay, now let's go to the Ford Mercer football inside look at today's game. Billy Andrews. Billy, take it away.
1: All right, thanks, Rick. Man, what a great game for football tonight. And I tell you, three insights. First is our quarterback. We've talked a little bit about him. We saw him at Georgia Tech, and that's J.P. Pickle coming off the bench. Did a good job at Tech in the limited role and capacity that he had. He threw for about 82 yards, 8 for 11 passing. Not bad, very conservative, but he ran 11 times for 53 yards. A big guy, you heard Coach.

0: they were talking about him, a big, strong runner. This is going to be his game tonight. He is starting tonight, as Rick said. So the playbook is going to be completely tailored to Pickles. So it will be interesting to see how he progresses and if he's able to stretch the field and throw the ball more vertical instead of just horizontal. That'll be interesting to watch. Another thing, I think our defense is going to have to win this game straight up. Our defense is averaging, only giving up about 3.5 yards a carry, doing a really good job against the run. 5 interceptions already from our defense, takeaways in 4 games. The defense is going to have to come up big because our offense is going to be somewhat limited, at least at the beginning. And then lastly, ACU, they come in with a quarterback rotation as well. I don't think they're very solidified, just like us, on a quarterback and what those quarterbacks can do. So if we can take advantage of a little bit of confusion there, and they're going back and forth, the quarterbacks, maybe get to them, get them off the spot a little bit, I think that could pay big dividends in the end. But bottom line, Pickles has got to control, be calm, just like he was at Georgia Tech, and our defense is going to have to win this game for us.
1: All right, great job, Billy. All right, we're going to take our final break in the pregame. We'll come back and check in with Bill Connolly down on the field when we return. 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
1: All right, we're back at Abilene, Texas. Final pregame activities underway. Let's go down on the field, check out conditions. And, Bill, you got a little bit of orange there behind you as well on this beautiful night in Abilene.
6: We do. We have a small contingent here that came all the way from Macon, Georgia, and they are already making some noise here. The wind has died down. It looks like the rain is going to avoid us. But to echo Billy's comment here, I think the defense is going to be key to getting this crowd out of their rhythm here and really setting the tone. Everything's bigger in Texas, and nothing is bigger than a game like this for Mercer to right the ship and get back into their winning ways. And I think they're going to have to do it to start off with the defensive side of the ball.
1: Bill, I tried briefly a moment ago. I think I was stopped by the national anthem, but that end zone situation, kind of, you've been down on the field the last couple of hours, kind of share with our fans what the tradition that apparently Abilene Christian has on the field, practically outside the end zone, of their pregame rituals.
6: Yeah, it's absolutely, it kind of mirrors what we have in Blackfield, minus, but we're much better with our concert series that we have here, and so everything is not necessarily bigger in Texas. When you come to that, I think we do it better. I think everyone is kind of like mimicking what we're doing at Blackfield, and I got to tell you, but they did a good job with it. It's just not Mercer.
1: All right,
6: but so, it looks good.
1: Yeah. Now, final. It was 96 degrees just an hour ago, but as you're sharing with us, the temperature has dropped. Cloud cover moved in, but that's a good thing. It has dropped the temperature.
6: It has, and the wind has. The wind has died down a little bit as well. And so this is perfect weather right now for football. And so I'm looking forward to get this one kicked off.
1: All right. I'm going to give you guys about a 30-second head start of thinking. I know we've evaluated as best we could what we think it will take for Mercer to be successful, get the win. I want to ask for any final comments that we might not have covered as I'm going over quickly the scores this afternoon. What a shootout in Spartanburg this afternoon. It looked like Tennessee Tech was about to suffer their first conference loss. But Wofford kept building up the lead. Tennessee Tech kept coming after them. When the dust had settled, Tennessee Tech 42, Wofford 38.
6: That's a surprise.
1: Yeah. Other final.

0: Charles, Richmond 13, Furman 9, Chattanooga 27, the Citadel 8, ETSU. This is what happens when you play Western Carolina. ETSU 58, Western Carolina 31.
1: Wow.
0: 89 points. All right, Samford got their first conference win, a convincing win over VMI, 45-7. Everybody is done. Last week we were the first game of the day. Today we're the last game. All right, guys, before we head back to Russ to wrap up the pregame, get ready for kickoff, final observation. Billy, let's go with you first.
2: Well, I think I'll kind of add on to what I said. The defense has got to win this game, but I think what it needs to do, get some three and outs, create good field position for the offense, give them a short field, and also watch this. Punt return Braden Smith, something of that sort has got to happen tonight.
0: All right, Bill, anything final on your end on the field?
3: Absolutely. I think special teams and defense are going to have to do it. And I think we have to be who we are, not try to get ahead of ourselves and be the Mercer Bears that we're not. We're not the throwing the football all over the field like we were last year. We have to be true to who we are, and I think if we do that, I think we have a good shot tonight.
0: Bill, you've been on the field watching them warm up the last hour and a half or so. Do you see a hungry Mercer football team?
3: Absolutely. Not a lot of talking here, not a lot of joking around. It's all business-like, and this team is hungry, and I think they're mad. And I really wouldn't want to play Mercer right now.
0: All right, we're going to take it back to Russ for the final break here. We're going to wrap it up with the pregame show. We'll be right back with the coin toss and get ready to go. It's Mercer on the road at Abilene Christian when we return. 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
4: 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Satterfields, Scana Energy, Texas Roadhouse, and Zaxby's. Now, let's head to the field for all of today's action with Bill Connolly, Billy Andrews, and the voice of the Mercer Bears, Rick Cameron.
0: All right, thank you, Charles. The five captains are over there across the way next to Bill. Of course, on offense, we've got Brody Ballou, our left tackle, Abiathar Curry, our right guard. Also, we've got Micah Bell, our running back, off the defense. We've got Cam Moore, the nose tackle, and also Brandon Gunn from the secondary. I tell you guys, next time you come to a Mercer football game and you get there a little early and you want to watch some energy on the field, follow number 55, Abiathar Curry. When the final 5 or 10 minutes of warm-ups, Abiathar just kind of throws his helmet on the ground. He rallies the team around him, and he puts a spark in their giddy up.
2: Yeah, if you're stretching, getting
5: referee
2: ready.
5: Referee mic check. 1, 2, 3.
0: Hey, it works.
2: Yep, mic,
0: okay.
2: The mic is ready. Yeah, you can't be on the field and not get excited if you're around 55. He was jawing, jumping up and down, getting everybody hyped, getting us excited up here in the booth. We only jumped like once or twice. We don't want to hurt ourselves, but he was insane earlier. And you need that kind of energy. You need that kind of passion, because that's not X's and O's. That's just straight raw passion and excitement for the game of football, and you need a couple guys like that to really get it going.
0: You know, guys, we've said this all week, and I mentioned the coach pregame. We've talked about it all day long. Every week is a big game.
2: Yep.
0: The next game is a big game. This is a bigger than big game, and I say that because we're coming off a couple of tough losses. We're 2-2. After tonight, we go back in conference play. But literally, can you imagine winning this game, getting on the plane tonight at 3-2 with that momentum as we head to VMI, as opposed to dropping this one tonight disappointed, because this is a good team. You're on the road. There's just so much at stake. We looked, as I phrased it to Coach pregame a moment ago, on that road. Let's get on the road. Now's the time. Just like last year after Presbyterian, yep, we got on a road. Well, those players are gone. These players are here. It's time for this 2026 team tonight here. Let's get on a road.
2: Yeah, that emotional turmoil if we lose tonight, going back and then having to go all the way to Virginia for that VMI game, that's a very tough one. So this would be a huge shot in the arm.
0: All right, the Mercer team coming out on the field. Let's get the picture now. The Bears with the white road uniforms, the orange pants, the

0: All right, helmets. The Wildcats of Abilene Christian. They've got the purple jerseys, the white pants, the white helmets. Again, this program has won a lot of championships. They've got an excellent head coach in Keith Patterson, and this is going to be a battle. But hopefully it'll be a good battle. Again, on the road, a Saturday night. All right, we'll turn it over to the refs down on the field and listen in on the coin toss.
1: Good evening, gentlemen. My name is Mike Lenny. I'm your referee. This is T.J. Cunningham. He's the umpire. We're honored to do this game for you all tonight. Mercer, you're the visitors. It's your call. Heads or tails? Heads is the call.
2: Abilene won and will defer.
0: Okay.
1: Abilene has won the toss and elected to defer their choice to the second half. Mercer will receive at the video board.
0: All right, so the Bears are going to get the football, as Billy pointed out. It's going to be J.P. Pickles tonight with Jalen King still injured, not only able to go. The junior from Tallahassee, the transfer from UTEP, will be our quarterback. Across the front, you've got Brody Ballou, Keelan Washington, Tyler Murray, Abiah Third-Curry, Ja'Cory Wright. At tight end, you've got Samuel Albee. At running back, we're going to see a lot of Javius Bond, mostly Devon Caldwell, Michael Bell as well. We understand we may not see Zamari Pelote-Gary tonight. We'll reserve that reservation, but we don't know that Zamari will play tonight. The other three will. Eric Rashid, he was on our coaching show Thursday night, an outstanding job. What a great personality, Eric Rashid. Travion Solomon has played outstanding, the local kid from Macon, Georgia, Northeast High School. And then there's number nine, as Billy pointed out. Tonight, we need number nine to have his hands on the football, whether it's catching a pass down the field or a punt return. Again, we went a lot of horizontal in our passing game last week. Got to get the ball down the field tonight, and number nine will be a great start.
3: That's exactly right. Didn't you know you go Rashid Zero and Smith Nine? Both are very similar kind of ball players. They're not going to stretch the field super deep, but not just horizontal, but the 5-10-yard routes, quick out routes. They're hard to tackle. A lot of speed on those edges for the Mercer Bears, so hopefully we can capitalize. Good positive throws by Pickles, catch, and then make something happen.
0: All right, so kicking off will be Kyler Meschke. He'll be kicking away for the Wildcats. And back deep should be the man we just talked about, Rashid, and also Bond. Bond's a couple of steps in the end zone. You know, we thought we had reached Bond's maximum use of offense, defense, and returns. Last week, we added block punt as well. I mean, block PAT. So you just never know. Bond is a – he's like James Bond, a nearby relative. Outstanding. All right, we wait the kickoff. Thanks for being with us on this beautiful Saturday night in Abilene, Texas. Toe meets leather. We are underway. High end over end, and it's going to go all the way to the back of that purple end zone. Mercer will set up first and 10 on the 25-yard line.
3: You know, it's always a chore for the coaching staff, especially the OC, when you flip quarterbacks, when you have an injury like we've had. Pickles comes in. He's been around the program a while. But how much do you tailor what you're doing to him versus if you make him do what you normally do? So there's some take and give there, and I think this first couple drives will show a lot of what they think.
0: All right, interesting. We're starting with an empty backfield. Devon Caldwell is in at running back, but he's out to the wide to the right. We've got now Devon will shift and come beside Pickles at quarterback. First and 10, 25, ball placed on the left hash mark. We're going to give it to Caldwell. He's going to go between right guard and right tackle, get maybe a couple of yards up to the 27-yard line. Devon Caldwell, just a couple of Saturdays ago, had the all-time longest run and longest running touchdown. We're going to ask a lot of the freshman tonight from Dekula.
3: Yeah, it's going to be tough for him. True freshman getting this big start. It's a big moment for him.
0: All right, Pickles waiting the snap. Let's call it a gain of three. Second down, seven from the 28-yard line. We're going to go a little misdirection. Get Caldwell on the left side. He's got running room, 35-40, 45-50. Caldwell across the 50-yard line, and a nice run, a beautifully disguised play to get Caldwell down the far sideline for a huge gain all the way down inside the 40-yard line of the Wildcats.
3: Good play call there. Braden Smith went in motion from left to right. Everybody kind of shifted with him just enough, and they gave it to Caldwell opposite direction.
0: So the Bears have got that first down. That would be a Huntington Bank first down, first and 10. Now there's that